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Did you know that some wireless devices can significantly interfere with the mobile network on Bonaire, Ceiba, and Stacia? 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

Did you know that children and young people up to 25 years who lose one or both parents from the Caribbean Netherlands are entitled to an AVV benefit? 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
2: Yeah.
1: Y'all know.

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Starting the 1st of September, you can apply for a subsidy for major maintenance or restoration of your historic home. The pilot subsidy regulation is open from the 1st through the 30th of September, 2026. The cost eligible for the subsidy must exceed $25,000 and are subsidized up to $100,000. Historic homes that are not officially listed as monuments may also qualify. 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

Did you know that some wireless devices can significantly interfere with the mobile network on Bonaire, Ceiba, and Statia? So make sure that your purchase has a CE or FCC mark and uses the right frequencies. 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You're off to study in the Netherlands soon. Are you properly prepared? Have you sorted out your student finance? 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

You're off to study in the Netherlands soon. Are you properly prepared? Have you sorted out your student finance? Do you already have your citizen service number, also known as BSN? Want to know what you can arrange before you leave and once you've arrived? 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All the key steps lined up for a smooth start to your studies. Very handy.

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Are you between 12 and 18 years old? 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
2: Many people see church as a place of rules and restrictions. When it comes to restrictions that have been placed by the church, we need to ask an important question. What are man-made laws and what are God-given laws? We need discernment. Truth originates with God as revealed through His Word. It doesn't originate with imperfect human beings. Therefore, don't just follow a religious leader blindly. Look thoroughly, asking, what has God already said? Look at the whole counsel of God, all the verses on that topic. My prayer is that those who are in bondage to spiritual abuse will find lasting freedom because the truth will set you free.
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1: 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Pro me, vou subir Bresby, Prince Bernard. I tell you, no, you see the blue wave? It brings a lot of advertising, Suhan. I will hear everybody in the soccer world, round mundo, sa de coração. Na St. Martin, we no have a team blue wave. Lo que sí los tengo, that Napa Blue Death. No, nada ver como orena. Blue Death is a liquid you must put in your car or truck, but only Sinanta diesel, like Audi diesel, Volkswagen diesel, Mercedes diesel, big truck diesel. Pero acorda bom, nobody, nothing lugar iba St. Martin got better or cheaper Blue Death than Napa Auto Truck and Marine Pass Gallo. Manda turbo brother nang pa kumbra. Send your brother them to Napa St. Martin pa nang kumbra nos Blue Death and start a trend riba social media for St. Martin. Maybe rock mundo people now will know St. Martin tambe. Ombo.
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3: With a look at the local and national news on the Voice of St. Martin, I am Glenmore Rumney. On Tuesday afternoon, August 25th, Minister of Justice Natalie Tackling openly expressed her dissatisfaction with the direction in which St. Martin is heading. Responding to a question during the ongoing 2026 draft national budget discussions, Minister Tackling made clear that she is not pleased with the current situation, stating that she does not believe anyone in the room could honestly claim to be satisfied with the country's direction. The Justice Minister said her concerns are rooted in a number of issues affecting the country and emphasized the need for greater attention to the challenges facing St. Martin.
4: Gas is more expensive, utilities are more expensive, groceries cost more. A young St. Martiner with an honest job cannot afford to rent a decent home on this island, let alone buy one. And our pensioners are living on less than a working wage. Our schools need repairs that we have not funded. Our roads and infrastructure cannot handle our capacity and damage the vehicles that drive on them. And the Justice Ministry is also suffering under years of underfunding. So no, I am not happy. And here is what troubles me most. On paper, things are improving. More than 1.5 million visitors came in the first 6 months of this year, 16% more than last year. Homicides in this country fell by 19%. Armed robberies fell by 15%. The economy is growing. But growth on paper is not enough. The numbers improved, but the fare in this country did not. The numbers improved, but the light bill did not. Why? Because for years in this country, the difficult decision was put off, and something easier was put in its place. Something that you could put on a campaign poster. The quick wins, and if I'm honest, sometimes smoke screens. A decision to defer does not disappear. It waits and it grows. Meanwhile, our civil servants have left, not from one ministry, but from the entirety of this government. And when they leave with their knowledge. And the foundation of the civil service as a whole needs strengthening. There is one more thing, and I say it because saying it is part of changing it. We hold on to old practices. We have a culture that sometimes undermines change and progress. We have to start deciding in the best interest of this country and not in the best interest of the seat that we happen to occupy in it. We need to stop treating accountability as victimization. Change is uncomfortable, but this country cannot continue on this path, and it cannot continue with this mindset. So, Honorable Chair, allow me one personal word. I did not take this position for comfort or personal gain. I gave up things to sit in this chair because St. Martin is my home, and I believe that change in this country is still possible. and because you do not change things by sitting on the sidelines. You change it from within, where the decisions are made and where the resistance is. I have been attacked as a person and as a minister, and I expect more of it. I do not say that for sympathy. I say it because I have come to read it as a sign. People do not work that hard to remove someone who is not standing in the way of something. So I will stand, and I will withstand, and I will keep going. So the plan, briefly, since we can dedicate an entire meeting to what we're doing within the justice system, is the following, very briefly. Foundation before ambition. Within the Ministry of Justice, the focus for the past 2 years has been on strengthening and building the foundation of the departments, ensuring proper staffing, and most of all, proper management over our departments. Accountability, a ministry that works as communicating vessels, one connected system where nothing sits in silo and every person performs the function that they were given. Because where one part fails, the entire chain fails. Then I think most importantly, the biggest thing that we are working on as a ministry is to rebuild trust in our justice system. And trust is not rebuilt with words alone. It's rebuilt when a sentence that is handed down by a court in this country is actually carried out. And when the person who serves it comes out less likely to offend than when they came in the first time. And that is why our investment in this ministry is going into detention. The new facility at Point Blanche is being built. But a building on its own is just concrete. What turns a building into an institution is what we are putting alongside it. Officers recruited, vetted, and properly trained. A regime that is run safely and lawfully. Rehabilitation, education, and reintegration programs that give a person something to walk out into. We are doing that work right now with the UNODC over several years because it is capability we did not have locally, and we were not going to invent it just in a single budget cycle. And let me be honest about the sequence. The concrete will be finished before the people are. Our detention service is running well below staff that its own establishment requires, and no amount of construction can fix that. So we're recruiting and we're training in parallel with what we are building. Because on the day that that facility opens, it has to open as a working institution and not as an empty one.
3: That was Minister of Justice Natalie Tackling. Member of Parliament Egbert Goran is questioning how government can report a 39 million Caribbean guilders positive first quarter financial result while still owing approximately 12.8 million Caribbean guilders to vendors and leaving civil servants awaiting outstanding payments and benefits. During the 2026 budget debate, Member of Parliament Duran argued that a positive financial result should be reflected in government's ability to meet its obligations. The Minister of Finance explained that a budget surplus does not necessarily mean cash is immediately available, noting government's ongoing expenses and outstanding commitments. The minister also said some vendor invoices cannot be paid because required procedures such as purchase orders and contracts were not followed. Government is therefore moving toward a stricter no purchase order, no pay policy. Member of Parliament Duran questioned whether businesses should bear the consequences of government officials failing to follow internal procedures. He called for officials who make unauthorized commitments to be held accountable, while ensuring vendors who acted in good faith are protected. The Member of Parliament maintained that government's financial performance should be measured not only by figures on paper, but by whether legitimate bills are paid and government fulfills its obligations to businesses and civil servants. Prime Minister of St. Martin and Minister of General Affairs Dr. Luc Marcelina has acknowledged the growing financial pressure being experienced by households across the country as businesses continue to grapple with rising operational costs. Dr. Marcelina addressed the issue on Monday afternoon, August 24th, during the continuation of the debate on the 2026 draft national budget in Parliament. Speaking on the financial challenges facing residents and businesses, the Prime Minister noted that the rising cost of living is placing additional pressure on households while companies are simultaneously confronted with increasing expenses associated with their operations. He stressed, however, that the cost of living challenges confronting St. Martin are not unique to the country, pointing to the broader economic pressures being experienced internationally. The Prime Minister made the remarks while responding to concerns raised during the budget debate as members of Parliament examined the government's financial priorities and the economic realities affecting residents and businesses.
5: I, as Prime Minister, together with the entire Council of Ministers, am encouraged by the progress that is being made. But we recognize that much work remains to be done. We recognize that many households continue to face financial pressure and that businesses continue to contend with rising operational costs. At the same time, we must acknowledge that the increasing cost of living is not unique to St. Martin alone. Countries throughout the Caribbean and across the world continue to face higher costs of living associated with higher prices for food, energy, housing, transportation, and other essential goods and services. As a small import-dependent island economy, St. Martin is particularly vulnerable to developments beyond our control. We do not determine international commodity prices, or fuel prices, or shipping costs, or insurance premiums, or global supply chain disruptions. We do not control them. However, international circumstances cannot become an excuse for local complacency. Our responsibility is to focus on the factors that are within our control. That means maintaining financial stability, strengthening our institution, improving public services, supporting economic development, expanding opportunities for our people, and building a more resilient country. That is why this government's focus remains on putting the foundation in order. We are working to strengthen the civil service, fill critical vacancies, improve government processes, modernize our systems, advance key legislation, and increase our capacity to execute. These may not always be the most visible reforms, but they are essential if we want sustainable and lasting progress. Mr. Chair, I am satisfied with where we are today. No, and I will never be completely satisfied. There is always a lot of work to be done, and many challenges remain at this particular moment. The people of this country have always been close to my heart while I was a surgeon, and it is surely no different today that I am the Prime Minister of St. Martin. Question number 2 from MP La Cruz. Are you happy with the direction the country is heading? I, as Prime Minister, along with the entire Council of Ministers, believe that St. Martin is moving in the right direction towards greater stability, stronger institution, responsible financial management, improved public services, and better coordination across government. That does not mean that every problem has been resolved or that progress is occurring as quickly as we would like. Many of the challenges before us are structural and developed over several years. They cannot credibly be attributed to one minister, one council of minister, or one term of government. Neither can they responsibly be solved through slogans, isolated measures, or unrealistic promises. The direction of the country must be assessed fairly by considering where St. Martin started, the realities confronting us, the resources available, the decisions taken, and the progress being achieved. This coalition government has chosen stability over uncertainty, cooperation over fragmentation, and responsible decision-making over political convenience. We remain united in that direction.
3: And that was the Honorable Prime Minister of St. Martin, Dr. Luc Marcelina. During the continuation of the 2026 National Draft Budget Debate on Monday afternoon, August 24th, Minister of Finance Marinka J. Gumbs explained the reasons behind the delay in presenting the 2025 budget amendment. Minister Gumbs provided the explanation in response to questions from Opposition Member of Parliament Omar Atley of the United People's Party during the House of Assembly debate. According to Minister Gumbs, she had initially intended to present the amendment to Parliament before the end of 2025. However, circumstances ultimately made that timeline unfeasible. Although it was my intention to present the amendment to Parliament before the end of 2025, this was ultimately no longer feasible, Minister Gumbs stated in her response. She also provided information regarding the 2022 financial statement, among others.
6: And now move on to questions posed by MP Otley. MP asked, what happened to the 2025 budget amendment? Through you, Mr. Chairman, the 2025 budget amendment was significantly delayed. The 2025 budget was significantly delayed, which also affected the timing of the proposed 2025 budget amendment. Although it was my intention to present the amendment to Parliament before the end of 2025, this was ultimately no longer feasible. Once we entered 2026, the decision was taken to prioritize 2026 and 2027 budgets and break the recurring cycle of late budget submissions, rather than further delay the current budget cycles to complete a 2025 amendment. The 2025 annual accounts will reflect the actual financial execution for that year, including the relevant deviations between the approved 2025 budget and the actual results, and will provide Parliament with accountability for those differences. Through you, Mr. Chair, the Ministry of Finance is currently working on finalizing the 2022 financial statements, which is expected to be submitted to Parliament in Q4. With respect to the 2023 financial statements, we are awaiting the final report from SOABE before we can proceed with the next stage of the approval process. For the 2024 financial statements, a final draft was submitted to SOABE a few weeks ago for its final review. Once that review has been completed and the report has been issued, the process for submission can commence. The ministry is also actively working with SOABE to finalize the 2025 financial statements. Our objective is to complete both 2024 and 2025 financial statements and submit them to Parliament by the second quarter of next year.
3: That was the Honorable Minister of Finance, Marinka J. Gumbs. The government of St. Martin is considering the development of a multi-story parking facility on the site of the former post office property. Minister of Tourism, Economic Affairs, Transport and Telecommunications, TIAT, Grisha Heiliger-Martin, disclosed the plans during the continuation of Parliament's fiscal debate this week. She made the disclosure in response to questions from members of Parliament regarding the government's plans to address parking capacity, especially in the area of Phillipsburg. The minister stressed, however, that the proposed parking facility remains in the early planning stages, with further work required before the project can move forward. She also acknowledged that expanding parking capacity must be accompanied by a comprehensive parking management framework. Such a framework would help establish how parking facilities are regulated and managed as the government seeks to increase available parking spaces.
4: Can the minister confirm the plans to create additional parking spaces in and around Phillipsburg and provide Parliament with an indication of the timeline for bringing this additional capacity? Through you, Mr. Chairman, yes, the government can confirm that additional parking capacity for Phillipsburg is being planned as part of the different phases of the revitalization of Phillipsburg. And based on the conceptual design for Clem La Vega Square redevelopment, the project is expected to provide approximately 100 parking spaces and about 20 more than the current capacity. And the preliminary construction period is estimated at 18 to 24 months, subject to final design and procurement and permitting. Government also intend to pursue a multi-story parking facility on the former post office property, which is still in the early planning phase. As these projects advance, we will be able to provide Parliament with more precise timelines for what the additional parking capacity will become available. Does Minister agree that alongside expanding parking capacity, St. Martin needs a comprehensive legal framework for parking management and enforcement, including the designating parking zones, paid parking, permits, and stronger enforcement mechanism. Mr. Chairman, yes, I agree. As we expand parking capacity, we need to create parking management framework that includes the designated parking zones, paid parking options in high demand areas, permit systems for residents and businesses, and stronger enforcement as well as proper maintenance of these facilities. Regulatory modernization must come along with physical expansion. Is the minister familiar with the approach taken in Aruba through its parking zone national ordinance, which provides a legal framework for parking zones and enforcement measure, including wheel clamping and towing? And would the minister support examining that legislation as a possible model for St. Martin? Yes, Mr.

0: side of the island.
1: Mr. Chairman, just take note that the Ministry of Finance announced the 4.5% or cent reduction per liter in fuel cost. While any relief for the people is welcome, we must acknowledge that the relief is long overdue. Many residents continue to cross the border because fuel remains significantly cheaper on the French side. I could tell you I filled my tank there this morning. But the bigger question is, will this reduction also translate into relief on our GB in electricity bills? With the fuel class continuing to represent a significant portion of consumers' electricity bills, the people deserve to know, when will they finally feel meaningful relief in their pocket? Mr. Chairman, it is very important that the people of this country understand what's going on. I listened to part of the minister's last discussion last night, where she was also lecturing how things are supposed to be done here in this honorable house. I say this to the minister of TIAT. This honorable house belongs to the individuals that are sitting here, and we decide how we run business here under the direction of the chair lady, Sarah Westcott Williams. What is important for you, Minister of TIAT, is that you try to get some type of project off the ground for the people of this country.
2: You're listening to the local and national news coming to you from the Voice of St. Martin. In other news, the St. Martin Institute for Public Policy Studies, SIPS, will conclude its commemoration and awareness campaign on Dutch colonial enslavement with a ceremony on August 27th at 7 p.m. at the Bel Air Community Center. The event will recognize secondary school students for their contributions to the national dialogue and unveil a framework promoting a self-reliant approach to reparatory justice. The program will also feature an emancipation enactment and dance recital. SIPS is inviting the public to participate in the ongoing conversation on historical justice, restoration, and collective empowerment. As young people across St. Martin pursue their educational and professional goals, the St. Martin Library is highlighting the achievements of Kadisha Henry, who is concluding 4.5 months of valuable work experience at the library as she prepares to continue her studies. Johann James tells us more in this report.
3: During her time with the St. Martin Library, Kadisha Henry gained practical experience assisting patrons at the circulation desk, preparing library materials, and supporting various projects and public activities. Her placement helped her strengthen her communication, creativity, and professional skills. Reflecting on her experience, Ms. Henry shared, "Every challenge helped her grow in confidence, communication, and creativity. She is grateful for the people and experiences that made her time at the library meaningful. Her next chapter is a reminder of the importance of education and lifelong learning. As Nelson Mandela famously said, education is the most powerful weapon which you can use to change the world. As part of our back-to-school message, we encourage students to embrace every opportunity to learn, grow, and prepare for their future. The St. Martin Library wishes Kadisha Henry much success as she continues her educational journey and pursues her future goals," the St. Martin Library said in a press release. Reporting from Studio One for the Voice of St. Martin, I am Johann James.
2: And from Oranjestad, Aruba, AVP Member of Parliament and former Minister Mike De Mesa has withdrawn his availability for a ministerial position in the proposed AVP Futuro cabinet. In a letter to Prime Minister Mike Eman dated August 24th, De Mesa said that after consulting with his family and close associates, he decided not to pursue a cabinet position. While his previous ministerial screening was a factor, he said his main concern is the political direction of the proposed cabinet. De Mesa specifically raised concerns about the proposed Hofa Kingdom Consensus Law, or Rijkswethoudbare Overheidsfinanciën Aruba, arguing that it could restrict Aruba's financial and budgetary autonomy and weaken the authority of democratically elected institutions. The news coming from the other side of the Atlantic, talks between the Dutch minority government and opposition parties over next year's budget remain deadlocked, with an August 28th deadline approaching for the draft budget to be submitted to the Council of State. Left-wing pro-leader Jesse Klaver says there has been little progress.

0: while right-wing Ja 21 and the SGP also say a deal remains distant. The coalition is seeking opposition support to secure majorities in both the lower house and Senate. A key dispute is the government's plan to cut 6.5 billion euros in welfare spending to help fund higher defense spending. Pro wants the money raised through higher wealth taxes instead, while VVD opposes such tax increases and prefers negotiating with the right-wing parties. The SGP and Ja 21 are seeking tax cuts and changes to abortion and surrogacy policies. Meanwhile, the Farmers' Party, BBB, remains crucial for securing its Senate majority but opposes the government's nitrogen reduction plans. With the budget due to be presented on September 15th, the coalition faces increasing pressure to reach an agreement with opposition parties. And finally, from Paris, a village in the south of France has been hit by a tornado, causing significant damage in the village of Pomar. It injured 41 persons and affected about 300 homes. Morgan Ari of France 24 has the details.
1: There were terrifying scenes in the southwest of France as the skies darkened and this large and powerful tornado formed. It ripped through a small village, causing significant damage, tearing off roofs and downing trees. About 300 homes were impacted and dozens were injured, including a pregnant woman whose house collapsed on her. More than 120 emergency workers were deployed to the scene. France's National Weather Service said winds had reached up to 117 kilometers per hour in a village nearby. There were storms all across southern France, which led to transport chaos with delayed trains and cancelled flights at several airports. There was a lot of wind. It was very, very violent, very sudden. There was a lot of sleet and hail, large chunks of it. I can see that I've got a PVC door that's been smashed with the big hail impact marks. Weather conditions also led to the cancellation of the third stage of La Vuelta because of a hailstorm when riders had to take shelter less than 20 kilometers from the finish line.
0: And that was Morgan Ari of France 24. And with that, we conclude a look at the local and national news coming to you from the voice of St. Martin. I am Glenmore Romney.
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7: 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It's time now for news from the Daily Paper.
8: Yeah, it's time to roll out of bed and get your day started with your truly here on 102.7. Lady Grace, that's me. I'm here with you until 10 o'clock this morning. It's Wednesday, hump day. The 26th day of August, 2026, Grand Rising, everyone. And as usual, starting off your morning with a check on what's making news from the Daily Paper, the Daily Herald. Tiat Vromi, justice working on traffic plan for high season. Glen La Vega Square redevelopment expected to add 100 parking spaces. Miss Lally Center will transform into youth rehabilitation facility. And Chinese firm ZJ2 has not repaid nearly $800,000, that's $1,000, advance payments. Those are the

0: pass, which is valid until Thursday morning, August 27, 2026. Hot and humid and slightly hazy today. Afternoon showers possible. Tonight will be warm and slightly hazy with isolated showers. Forecast high today is at 33 degrees Celsius. That's 91 degrees Fahrenheit. And the forecast low will be at 28 degrees Celsius. That's 82 degrees Fahrenheit. Tonight through Thursday morning, east northeast to east southeast. These are the winds, of course, with a light to moderate breeze at 5 to 14 miles per hour. Synopsis, hazy conditions will persist as low concentrations of Saharan dust affect the area. Those with dust sensitivity should be aware. Additionally, the heat season continues. Remember to stay hydrated, keep cool and shaded when possible. Meanwhile, increasing moisture levels today will support showers overnight. Smooth to slight sea conditions will prevail. The waves and swells are peaking up to 2 feet. And the outlook through Friday morning will be hot, humid, and slightly hazy with isolated showers. Sunset for today, Wednesday, will be at 6:31 p.m. Tomorrow, sunrise is at 5:57 a.m. Forecast actually forecast is coming from the Meteorological Department from forecaster Craig. It's presented by yours truly, Lady Grace. All right, keep it locked right here. When I come back after the break to start off the news this morning, Chinese firm ZJ2 has not repaid nearly $800,000 advance payments. That story is up next. Keep it locked.
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this morning. Nearly $800,000 in advance payments made to Chinese company ZJ2 on the two terminated contracts have not been repaid to the National Recovery Program Bureau, NRPB, prompting the NRPB to demand payment of the contractual financial guarantees. Education, Culture, Youth, and Sport ECYS Minister Melissa Gumbs provided the information during a continuation of the draft 2026 budget debate in response to questions about money paid to ZJ2 in connection with the Sister Marie Laurent School. ZJ2 has submitted a bid for the Sister Marie Laurent School as part of the Fostering Resilient Learning Project. The contract originally also included demolition of the Charles Leopold Bell School and Library. Although the contract was initially awarded to ZJ2, the company failed to timely meet the requirements needed to actually, page 6, actually sign the contract. The procurement procedure was therefore terminated and restarted. The demolition work was subsequently removed from the contract and tendered separately for time efficiency purposes. Gumbs also referred to three contracts, ZJ21, under the Emergency Recovery Project, ERP1, which involved repairs to sports facilities, school gyms, and construction of the EOC. Two of those three contracts were terminated, and advance payments had been made on both. I quote, "The total amount of advance payments made is close to $800,000. Thus far, no funds have been paid back to NRPB and Gumbs," end quote, Gumbs stated. As a result, the NRPB demanded payment of the contractual financial guarantees. The process to secure payment of those guarantees to NRPB is ongoing. The Miss Lally Center is expected to be repositioned as a dedicated youth rehabilitation facility focused on children under 18, with young adults eventually moving to the new Point Blanche prison. The Minister of Justice, Natalie Tackling, told Parliament that the future model for the Miss Lally Center would move away from its current role as primarily a detention facility for young adults. Young adults between 18 and 21 are intended to transition to the new Point Blanche facility, which is designed to include a separate young adult ward and regime. The proposed Miss Lally model would place greater emphasis on rehabilitation, education, psychosocial and specialist support, safeguarding family engagement and reintegration. Preventative diversionary and community-based approaches for us at-risk youth would also form part of the model. The existing facility is expected to require refurbishment and repurposing, with expansion options also being considered. Tackling said the construction or major changes would take place from 2028, after the second phase of Point Blanche is completed and young adults have transitioned to the new facility. The government is working on traffic management measures before the upcoming tourism high season, with TIAT, Vromi, and Justice working together on public transport routing, traffic flow measures, and technology to better manage congestion. TIAT Minister Grisha Heiliger-Martin said the government is not waiting for the high season to arrive to address the issue. She made the statement during the continuation of the draft 2026 budget debate in response to questions about traffic congestion. Heiliger-Martin said the government is focused on managing major traffic corridors, improving public transport movement, and using real-time information to better direct traffic during the coming high season. I quote, "The RF1 currently underway will also help government identify proven technologies and practical solutions that can be integrated into our broader mobility framework," end quote, she said. The minister said the goal is, page 6, hold on there, the goal is to simply to respond after congestion occurs, but to develop a more structured mobility system. So, the approach is not simply to react when congestion occurs. We are working towards a more structured mobility system that can manage traffic before it becomes a crisis, Heiliger-Martin said. On the safety of AJC Brower Road, Heiliger-Martin said there is currently no formal interministerial program specifically
for the road. That story continues on page 6. Also, the government is planning additional parking capacity in Phillipsburg and supports a broader parking management framework that could include designated zones, paid parking, permits, and stronger enforcement. Tourism, Economic Affairs, Transport, and Telecommunications TIAC Minister Grisha Heiliger-Martin told Parliament. Responding to questions during the continuation of the budget debate, Heiliger-Martin confirmed that additional parking capacity is being planned as part of different phases of the revitalization of Phillipsburg. Based on the conceptual design for the Clem La Vega Square redevelopment, the project is expected to provide approximately 100 parking spaces, which would be about 20 more than the current capacity. The preliminary construction period is estimated at 18 to 24 months, subject to final design, procurement, and permitting. The government also intends to pursue a multi-story parking facility on the former post office property, although that project remains in the early planning phase. I quote, "As these projects advance, we will be able to provide Parliament with more precise timelines for which the additional parking capacity will become available," end quote, she said. Alongside the physical expansion of parking, Heiliger-Martin was asked whether she agreed that St. Martin needs a comprehensive legal framework covering parking management and enforcement, including designated parking zones, paid parking, permits, and stronger enforcement mechanisms. Heiliger-Martin agreed. She said the parking management framework should include designated parking zones, paid parking options in high-demand areas, permit systems for residents and businesses, stronger enforcement and proper maintenance of parking facilities, end quote. "As we expand parking capacity, we need to create a parking management framework that includes designated parking zones, paid parking options in high demand areas, permit systems for residents and businesses, and stronger enforcement as well as proper maintenance of these facilities." Inside the paper, also from the Minister of TIAT, TIAT to focus on solutions that put growth in people's pockets. Government is exploring land for farmers, animal husbandry. The government is actively looking for land that can be made available for agriculture and animal husbandry. Tourism, Economic Affairs, Transport, and Telecommunications TIAT Minister Grisha Heiliger-Martin said access to suitable land is essential to expanding local production. Heiliger-Martin made the statements during a continuation of the draft 2026 budget debate while responding to questions from members of Parliament. Quoting here, "Making land available for agriculture and animal husbandry is a priority as we work to strengthen food security and local production," end quote, the minister said. According to Heiliger-Martin, the Ministry of TIAT is in discussions with the Ministry of Vromi about the availability of land for farming purposes. Tourist police unit targeted for 2027. The Ministry of Justice is working towards having a tourist police unit operational by the 2027 high season as an alternative to increasing the permanent presence of the Voluntary Corps of St. Martin, VKS. Minister of Justice Natalie Tackling told Parliament on Tuesday that efforts to increase VKS support for the police had not produced the desired result, despite the ministry increasing the hourly rate paid to VKS members assisting the police in 2025. According to Tackling, VKS indicated that manpower rather than compensation was the main obstacle. GOMS Special Needs Education Framework still being developed. That's Education, Culture, Youth, and Sport ECYS Minister Melissa GOMS said she cannot yet give Parliament a date for when the special needs education policy will be fully operational because several key requirements still have to be completed. GOMS provided the update during a continuation of the draft 2026 budget debate in response to a question asking when the special needs education policy will be fully operational. The special needs education implementation framework is currently under development with stakeholder coordination continuing. According to the minister, the ministry is taking a phased approach that will address
address policy, referral, and support arrangements, institutional responsibilities, and implementation requirements. However, Gum said a date for the full operation cannot yet be responsibly confirmed. Yeah. New hospital project has 207 workers across 27 nationalities, 295 work permits filed. A total of 295 employment permit applications have been filed for the St. Martin General Hospital project since 2019, representing 207 individual workers from 27 nationalities. VSA Minister Claret Connor said during a continuation of the draft 2026 budget debate. Connor provided the figures in response to a question from an MP about the current manpower and human resources working on the hospital construction project. At the minister's direction, the Division of Labor Affairs and Social Services conducted a full analysis of employment permit applications connected to the project, covering both the main contractor and its labor subcontractor. The review was cross-referenced with Project Plan Revision 6 dated July 27, 2026, which contains the contractor's current staffing and month-by-month workforce forecast through completion. Government working on permanent 1 cent fuel levy for sports. Library celebrates K. Henry's next step in educational journey. The St. Martin Library is celebrating K. Henry as she concludes 4.5 months of work experience at the library and prepares to continue her studies. During her placement, Henry gained practical experience in several areas of the library, including assisting patrons at the circulation desk, preparing library materials, and supporting various projects and public activities. The experience also provided Henry with an opportunity to further develop her communication, creativity, and professional skills while gaining a better understanding of the responsibilities involved in working in a public service environment. New HALT Youth Justice Center targeted for first half of 2027. Winair marked 65 years of connecting the Caribbean. Winair marked its 65th anniversary on Sunday with a stakeholder celebration in St. Martin, bringing together government officials, aviation and tourism representatives, business leaders, employees, shareholders, and partners to reflect on the airline's 6.5 decades of regional service. Excuse me. The anniversary comes as Winair continues to play a key role in connecting St. Martin with neighboring Caribbean islands, operating more than 25,000 flights and carrying more than 330,000 passengers annually. The airline's history dates back to August 24, 1961, when aviators George Emilien Griot and Hippolyte Faustin Leday joined forces with St. Martin businessman Norman Chestawati to establish an airline focused on providing reliable transportation between the islands. Winair began scheduled services to Ceiba in 1963, becoming the first airline to provide regular flights to the island. St. Martin Tourism Authority ordinance targeted for completion by mid-2027. Tackling explains Article 137 early release powers. The Minister of Justice has defended the current application of Article 137 of the Criminal Code, which allows conditional release to be advanced when there is a shortage of detention capacity. The Minister of Justice, Natalie Tackling, told Parliament that Article 137 can only be used in connection with a shortage of places for the execution of custodial sentences. The shortage must be established using actual capacity and occupancy figures, while any reduction in detention must be limited to what is necessary to address the shortage. Tackling stressed that Article 137 is not an individual merits assessment and does not give detainees an automatic right to early release. The law establishes the order in which detainees are considered. Those proportionally closed
closest to their statutory release date are considered first, with the same reference point and percentage applied across the detainee population. The nature of an offense cannot be used to move someone higher or lower in the ranking, according to the minister. More of that story on page 5. It's 21 minutes after the hour. MP York presses government for answers on Telem. Telem has been identified by government as a national fiscal risk, but 6 weeks after Member of Parliament MP Daryl York submitted questions about the company, Parliament has still not received the requested information. York said in a press release issued on Tuesday that during the clarification of round one of the 2026 budget debate, the Minister of Finance confirmed that Telem management had not provided the information despite multiple reminders from her ministry. Outstanding information covers Telem's governance, restructuring, employee turnover, outsourcing, investments, financial position, and strategy. The turnaround plan that has been expected since last year also remains unfinished, while the appointment of a permanent CEO remains tied to completion of the plan. MP Doran questions how government can report surplus while vendors unpaid. And WIB walkathon set for August 30th. Flagpole project remains on hold. No agreement with landowners. And prison rehabilitation programs expanding. Crime data shows robberies, murders below previous year. The Ministry of Justice said available crime figures do not show a large increase in robberies or armed theft, despite heightened public concern about safety on St. Martin. According to figures presented to Parliament, 144 robberies or armed thefts were recorded in 2024 compared to 117 in 2025 and 70 so far in 2026. Now, the number of murders also declined from 7 in 2024 to 4 in 2025, with 4 recorded so far in 2026. The Minister of Justice said the figure should be considered alongside the nature and location of individual incidents, which can have a great influence on the public's perception of safety. Extensive media coverage of violent incidents can also contribute to increased concern, tackling said. 23 minutes pasay 7. 7 minutes before half 8. It's 23 minutes after the hour. Gums Public Schools still operating under reactive maintenance system. TIAT still waiting on TWO approval for 800,000 Caribbean Guilder Agriculture Agency. Rice Foundation Back to School Project helped about 300 students. The Rice Foundation has expanded its annual Back to School Support Project, providing uniforms, backpacks, school supplies, and shoes to students at schools and organizations across St. Martin. For its 2026 campaign, the foundation initially set a goal of supporting 100 students with uniform vouchers, backpacks, and shoe assistance. Through contributions from the community and partnerships with schools and organizations, the initiative ultimately reached well beyond the target. Rice provided 100 uniform vouchers at the $150 each to students at Marie Genevieve de Weaver Primary School, Leonard Connor Primary School, Oranje School, and Ruby Denise La Vega Primary School. Each school received 25 vouchers. The project also provided 76 backpacks through its core school allocation and shoe assistance to 62 students. An additional 11 students received uniform assistance outside the four school allocation. All right, congratulations. Good job. Great job. 25 after the hour. Gwendoline Van Putten School building soon to be completed. A photo of the school makes the front page of the construction of the new Gwendoline Van Putten secondary school building, which has entered its final phase. A photo of the school is on the front page this morning. Curacao donates 3 FADs to St. Martin. That's fish aggregating devices. And better consumer protection in BESS. That's coming from The Hague. In Willemstad, Mikasa Wo pilot to help 370 families in Amsterdam. Dutch Foundation plans to build underground hospital in Ukraine.
Back in Willemstad, CMC and CBV to resume CLA talks. And also in the paper for today, Wednesday, widow to refund $300,000 deposit. From Oranjestad, the Joint Court of Justice has ordered a widow to pay $300,000 to Crisante Property Development and Management VBA in connection with a non-refundable down payment for the intended purchase of a hotel in Aruba. A three-judge panel overturned an earlier judgment in which the claim was dismissed. The case revolves around the sale of all shares in a company that owned a hotel on the island. Agreements regarding this were made between Crisante and a buyer in 2020. Before the purchase could be executed, the buyer passed away. His widow lives in Rome and, according to the court, is his sole heir. Crisante claimed payment of the deposit. The amount was explicitly designated as non-refundable in the arrangement or in the agreement. According to the appeals court, this meant that the amount would not be refunded even if the purchase did not proceed for any reason whatsoever. In an earlier interlocutory judgment, it was established that the widow had signed the personal details form. Afterward, she subsequently disputed having done so, really. Now, according to the court, that denial came too late. Therefore, it is assumed that she had given her husband permission to enter into the purchase. Beach vendors get 6 months to ask permit in Willemstad. Bonaire Police News on page 17. And health inspectors ban web shop from selling weight loss drugs. Health inspectors in the Netherlands have banned a website from selling unlicensed weight loss drugs that it advertised on social media. The Peptidoconing sold two medicines prescribed to treat diabetes and Tirzepatide and a third Retatrutide, which is a experimental drug that has not been licensed in any country. The Dutch Health and Youth Care Inspectorate, IGJ, ordered the owners of the website to stop selling all three substances and warn patients not to risk their health with experimental treatments. From the Dutch Kingdom, Aqualectra restores one failed generator. That's from Willemstad. And I said from the Dutch Kingdom, but yeah, they're still part of the Dutch Kingdom, right? Aqualectra has successfully repaired one of its failed generating units, increasing the amount of conventional electricity production available as the utility works around the clock to stabilize Curaçao's power supply. The government-owned company reported that four plants are currently operating again. Combined with stronger winds, the additional capacity was sufficient to handle Sunday evening's peak demand without further load shedding. Aqualectra had initially warned that neighborhoods might again have to be temporarily disconnected, but the measure ultimately proved unnecessary. Vondelkerk fire investigation ends in mystery, police say. That's in Amsterdam. How Amsterdam Vondelkerk went up in flames on New Year's Eve is still unknown, police have said, after months of trying and failing to establish a criminal cause for the blaze. Now, investigators had looked into whether the fire was started deliberately. Local residents were interviewed and officials examined video footage and tips about possible arson, but none of it produced any evidence, police said. It could also not be established whether fireworks caused the fire. In Willemstad, Starlink sales and use still forbidden. Government order to pay Capriles Clinic, that's in Willemstad. From The Hague, deadlock looms in budget talks as opposition drives a hard bargain. Talks to secure support from opposition parties for next year's budget are entering their final days with no sign of a breakthrough. Jesse Klaver, leader of left-wing opposition party PN, said the two sides had not moved a step closer to each other after emerging from negotiations on Monday. Michiel Hoogeveen of a right-wing party, Ja 21, accused the coalition parties of kicking the can down the road.
while Orthodox Protestant Party, SGP, said a deal was a long way off. Dutch Minister of Finance, Eelco Heinen, has a deadline of August 28 to submit a draft budget to the Council of State before the formal presentation of his plans at the opening of Parliament on September 15. Members of Parliament MPs will not vote on the measures until late in the autumn, but the cabinet wants to make a deal with the opposition to secure majority support in both chambers of parliament before budget day. In England, residents at the center of Asylum Row urge council to heal divide. ING is still funding oil firms that it had vowed to drop. 731. From the region, Barbados and Venezuela deepen energy trade ties. Barbados and Venezuela have agreed to deepen cooperation in energy, including the commercial exchange of hydrocarbons and oil derivatives as part of a wider push to strengthen economic ties between the two countries. The agreement also covers food security, education, tourism, and transportation, with plans for a direct maritime cargo route and increased trade and investment. The commitments are contained in a joint declaration agreed by Prime Minister Mia Mottley and Venezuelan President Delcy Rodriguez following high-level talks in Caracas on Monday. Under the energy agreement, Venezuela will provide training and capacity building for Barbadian personnel, as well as technical assistance in land exploration and fields recovery. From Bridgetown, CXU records over 35,000 no-shows across 2026 CAPE CSEC exams. In Willemstad, snorkeler injured by boat propeller. A female tourist was hurt Wednesday morning after being struck by the propeller of a boat while snorkeling at Playa Piscador in West Punt. She suffered cuts to her left arm and hip and was transported by ambulance to Curaçao Medical Center, CMC. The Curaçao Police Force KPC Dispatch Center received the report at approximately 9:42 a.m. and sent officers and members of the Tourism Police Politeur to the bay. In Georgetown, wilting crops and cracked earth pose major challenges for farmers as El Nino kicks in. Tell me about it. Boy, oh boy. Farmers are really, really suffering. Lake America? Question mark. Donald Trump mulls renaming Lake Ontario. Ugh. Seriously. That's like a... when he tried to rename the Gulf of Mexico the Gulf of America. New NASA telescope to probe dark energy, dark matter, and exoplanets. Pennsylvania reports first U.S. measles deaths this year as outbreak grows. And Ukraine needs changes to avoid losing war, ousted defense minister warns. Man suspected of being part of a Russian network and tornado wreaks havoc in village in southern France. It's 7:33 here on 102. They deserve no less. Editorial, an interesting topic was raised during the ongoing budget 2026 debate by Member of Parliament NP Ludmila De Weaver of the URSM. Let me read that again. An interesting topic was raised during the ongoing budget 2026 debate by Member of Parliament MP Ludmila De Weaver. And it has URSM, United Resilience St. Martin Movement. She's not a member of the URSM. Anyhow, I have to make a correction on that. That is incorrect. She asked she asked the question to the URSM. So I have to read it like three times to really understand. She asked more attention to special needs support for children under the age of 7. The coalition members said they had already discussed this with Minister of Education, Science, Culture and Sport, MECYS, Melissa Gums of the PFP. Okay, now we're going in the right direction, who indicated that the special needs policy needs to be expanded. According to the MP, in the meantime, problems such as learning difficulties are not adequately dealt with in an early phase. She reported having received about 40 letters signed by parents on the matter. Moreover, since being posted on the Daily Herald Facebook page, her story surpassed 15,000 views within 2 days.
It was therefore encouraging to note in Tuesday's edition that Finance Minister Marinka Gumbs of the DP is open to exploring fiscal incentives and government assistance for institutions serving students with special needs. MP Chris Waver, also of the URSM, had suggested lowering the tax bracket for such entities, entities also looking into subsidies so they could invest in special needs teachers. St. Martin is not the only one dealing with this issue. Curaçao's Parliament will start handling a draft national ordinance on special funding, founding education during a general assembly on Friday, August 28th. That's this coming Friday. This law proposal is intended to be an important step in the modernization and structural strengthening of special education in the Dutch Caribbean country. The sector must be given a full and structural place within the education system. It's just an idea, but locally perhaps a school board specifically for special education rather than it falling directly under Division Public Education within MECYS might be an option. It could make use of mental health and other medical expertise available on the island to ensure the students involved get education that aligns with their specific needs and abilities. They deserve no less. 100% agree with that. Yeah.

0: again because I was like, wait a minute, that's not URSM. It's BFP. Okay, Hoot. Let's recap the front page headlines this morning from the Daily Herald. Tiat Vromi, justice working on traffic plan for high season. Glen La Vega Square, the redevelopment expected to add 100 parking spaces. Miss Lally Center will transform into youth rehabilitation facility. And Chinese firm ZJ2 has not repaid nearly 800,000 advance payments. Those are the stories that make the front page of the Daily Herald for today, Wednesday, Hump Day. And this is yours truly, Lady Grace. I'm here with you until 10 o'clock. Don't touch the dial, people. Of course, the lead story in my trending topics this morning is the passing of the Queen of Country, Dolly Parton. That's coming up this morning at 8:35.
1: Yeah.
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1: 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Your child thinks he's a friend. He's a recruiter. 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More information at www.rijksteencn.com.

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Avoid unpleasant situations during departure. This is a message from the Royal Netherlands Maréchaussee and the Guardianship Council. If you purchase a home or business premises or renovate a property, as of the 1st of January 2024, you are required to inform the Belasting Deans. You must also do this if you already possess real estate but have not yet received a tax assessment. How can you report this? Complete the online form on the website of the Belasting Deans. Please note, you may be fined if you fail to report this on time. Like to know more about the reporting obligation for real estate? Then please visit www.belastingdeans-cn.nl.

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Criminal exploitation. Your child thinks he's a friend. He's a recruiter. 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Recognize the signs and report it. More information at www.reigsteincn.com.

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Discover this during the two-day symposium hosted by the CBP BESS on the 28th and 29th of January 2026. Registration is open from the 30th of November 2025 through the 19th of January 2026 via our website cbpbest.com/symposium. For more information, call +599 715-9114 or email us at info@cbpbest.com. We will see you there.

Nobody gets up in the morning with the plan to end up here behind the closed door. Yet it happens. It often does not start with something significant. Sometimes, one moment is enough to end up in a different reality. JICN. Always sharp, always on the move.

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I know I have. Recently, I heard a most beautiful song with a dynamic lyric that really expresses this feeling of loneliness. 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

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Mixing the beats.

The colorectal cancer screening program is starting. 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If you did not receive an invitation, please contact us by telephone 715-9200 or via WhatsApp on 781-0476. 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

0: Will you be turning 65 this year? 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
1: Fellas, I'm ready to get up and do my thing. I want to get into it, man, you know. Like a sex machine, man. Moving, doing it, you know. Can I count it off? One, two, three.

0: progress of the work group. I have therefore requested a status update covering, among other matters, one, which quarterly reports were prepared and submitted to the ministries involved and ministers involved. Secondly, what feedback the relevant ministers provided. Which recommendations or policy proposals were presented to the Council of Ministers? What research and other work have been completed according to Article 1, under 3 of this ministerial regulation? What remains outstanding until now? And when is the outstanding work expected to be completed? I have also requested information on the research concerning public health, the impact on young people, the legal framework, the law enforcement, the economic and financial implication, supervision and product safety, as well as cooperation with the French side. This status update is necessary to determine what the work group has actually done, what it has delivered, and what still needs to be completed. Second question, our statement of request for clarification. Have presentations been given by Native Nation or the work group to the Council of Ministers on their findings? The answer is yes. A presentation was given by Native Nation to the COM. The work group has not provided a presentation or update to the Council of Ministers.
1: And that was Prime Minister and Minister of General Affairs, Dr. Loup Mercilina. Meanwhile, in related news, the Cannabis Legislative Interministerial Work Group says concerns raised by the Prime Minister, Dr. Loup Mercilina, over mental health, youth protection, treatment capacity, product safety, enforcement and institutional readiness are central to the proposed cannabis regulatory framework for St. Martin. The work group says it has spent approximately 3 years examining these issues and stressed that the proposal is not about introducing cannabis into society, but regulating an illicit market that already exists. It argues that regulation could provide stronger safeguards, including age restrictions, product testing, tetrahydrocannabinol THC disclosure, health warnings, potency controls, education, and monitoring. The group acknowledged that cannabis carries mental health risk, particularly for young people, frequent users, and those vulnerable to psychosis. It also says treatment and referral capacity are built into the proposed framework through screening, early intervention, healthcare referrals, professional training, and public health funding. The work group maintains that the objective is not legislation for its own sake, but creating a system that reduces youth access, improves consumer safety, strengthens oversight, and addresses cannabis-related health risks. It welcomed further discussions within the Council of Ministers and said it plans to provide additional public information to address what it described as sensationalist narratives not supported by facts. Minister of Education, Culture, Youth and Sport, Melissa Gumbs, has expressed satisfaction with the progress being made within her ministry, while acknowledging that there remains room for further improvement. She made the remarks during the continuation of the 2026 draft budget deliberations this week. During the discussions, the minister was also asked whether she is satisfied with the direction in which the country is heading. In responding, Minister Gumbs outlined the progress achieved within her portfolio, while emphasizing the need for continued efforts to address outstanding challenges within the government. Here is an excerpt.
2: MP La Cruz, are you happy with the way things are going now? Within my own ministry, I am satisfied with the progress we have made. Most of what I questioned my predecessor on from these seats right here, we've been able to get moving with evidence-based and consistent decision-making. However, there is always room for improvement. While we recognize the resource constraints we're dealing with, we've adjusted to ensure that work does not slow down or stop as a result. For me, however, progress cannot simply mean that the government is busy or that processes are moving. The measure must be whether that work produces better and more reliable results for the people we serve. And by that standard, I'm encouraged by how far we have come while remaining very clear about the work that still has to be done. Are you happy with the direction the country is going? Mr. Chairman, like many who call this island home, I haven't been happy with the direction it's been going for the last 25 years. There is something that happens when you gain greater geopolitical awareness and exposure to different ways and means of accomplishing things. You see home differently, and you recognize that we are severely behind in many structural areas, including areas in which even our neighbors have surpassed us. That is not a statement of hopelessness. It is an honest assessment of where we are. St. Martin has tremendous potential, but potential cannot substitute for strong institutions, fully functioning systems, and consistent execution. I'm hopeful about where we can go, but I'm not complacent about where we are. If we are serious about transparency and governance, then we must be equally willing to speak plainly about where we are falling short as we are to speak about where we are making progress. What I see before us is an opportunity to truly, as MP Westcott said, course correct, not just as a government, but as a country. Many of the decisions that need to be made to actually accomplish this will be unpopular and difficult to swallow, particularly as they challenge or dismantle the status quo. But as Margaret Thatcher said, yes, the medicine is harsh, but the patient requires it in order to live. What is your plan to fix it? Mr. Chairman, I won't stand here and suggest that problems which have developed over decades can be fixed overnight or by one minister or ministry. What I can do is take responsibility for the areas entrusted to me and make sure that while I am here, we are not simply managing the same problems differently. We have to address the structures that allow these problems to persist. Within my ministry, that means continuing to make evidence-based decisions, prioritizing what is funded and ready for execution, filling critical vacancies through the approved processes, advancing legislation that is necessary to modernize our systems, strengthening our data and monitoring capacity, and holding ourselves accountable for implementation rather than simply producing plans. It also means being realistic about capacity. The government cannot successfully pursue every priority at the same time. We have to make choices, sequence reforms properly, concentrate resources where they can produce results, and be prepared to say when something cannot responsibly be delivered within the time frame or resources available. For me, the longer term objective is institutional. To leave behind stronger systems, clearer processes, and better ways of working that do not depend on any one minister or individual being in the chair. That is how you begin to correct structural challenges rather than continuously working around them. And where the progress is slower than it should be, I believe the government has an obligation to say so, explain why, and keep working to resolve it. Transparency cannot apply only when the news is good. If we want the public to have confidence in government again, then we have to earn that confidence through honest communication, consistent decision-making, and ultimately, delivery.
1: And that was Minister of Education, Culture, Youth, and Sport, Melissa Gumbs, speaking during Tuesday's continuation of the 2026 national budget discussions. Minister of Tourism, Economic Affairs, Transport, and Telecommunications, TIAT, Grisha Heiliger-Martin, provided an update on the number of business licenses and applications currently awaiting approval at the Department of Economic Licenses. The minister was responding to questions from members of parliament concerning the status of pending applications. She also addressed developments at Mullet Bay, including businesses currently operating at the location following a recent ruling, as well as matters concerning marketplace vendors in Phillipsburg.
3: The recent court decision brought long overdue legal clarity and a sharp lesson in the administrative responsibility. Through you, Mr. Chairman. The court of first instance confirmed that government has always maintained Mullet Bay Beach remains public property belonging to the people of St. Martin. However, the court also issued a stern finding regarding the land immediately behind the shoreline. It ruled that this land belongs to Sun Resorts and that previous government actions, specifically granting of building permits, leases, and operational rights on that private land, were unlawful. This brings us directly to the MP's question regarding the business operating there. Minister of Rami, alongside the Ministry of TIAT, is reviewing the full legal judgment to chart a path forward. These local vendors and businesses were put in a precarious situation because past decisions were made without proper due diligence. Next question. The vendors have been waiting long enough. The Minister of TIAT and Finance have previously indicated that government would explore relief measures for the market vendors. Which ideas were explored? Which have been executed? Through you, Mr. Chairman, as was already provided in the responses to the faction during the Central Committee meeting response in writing, the government explored both direct financial assistance and wavering of the applicable license fees for the Phillipsburg market vendors place. The form of direct financial relief proposed in the motion presented by the members of parliament from the respective faction could not be implemented. Consequently, no direct financial payment have been made to the vendors. The relief measures that will be executed is the retroactive waiver of the application license fees from the commencement of the marketplace construction project until its completion. This will ensure that the vendors are not required to pay those fees during the period in which the construction affects their ability to operate from the marketplace. Additional support measures are still being considered in a lawful way and will be communicated once the assessment has been completed. Next question posed by MP Duran. How many economic licenses and applications are sitting in the Ministry of TIAT right now, and how long is the average person waiting? Through you, Mr. Chairman, there is currently approximately 326 open business licenses application with the Department of Economic Licenses. However, it is important to distinguish between all the pending files and applications that are form part of the department's current workload. So the breakdown is as follows, Mr. Chairman. 29 applications date from 2024, 42 applications date from 2025, and 255 applications received from June 2026 onwards are currently being processed by the department. The applications for 2024 and 2025 are primarily files awaiting external advice from other departments or entity, additional documentation from applicants, or other actions required before the application can be finalized. The ministry, therefore, encourages applicants with pending files to remain in contact with the department and promptly provide any outstanding information or documentation requests. The department cannot complete an application while required information or external advice remains outstanding. The average processing period is approximately 2 to 5 months, depending on the completeness and complexity of the application, whether advice is required from another department of ministry, or how quickly the request information is provided. The ministry is actively processing the 255 application received from June 2026 onwards. These applications should therefore not be classified as backlog cases, as many remain within the department's normal processing period. I would like to also take the opportunity to thank the hardworking ladies at the Department of Economic Licenses. We could not have gotten this far without their time, input, dedication, and willingness to help bring this vision forward. And I want to recognize that they continue to push forward even while working within the outdated and bureaucratic system. Despite those challenges, they continue to show up, do the work, and help us move towards a more modern, efficient licensing system.
1: And that was Minister of Tourism, Economic Affairs, Transport, and Telecommunications, Grisha Heiliger-Martin. Talks are underway between the Ministry of Justice and the Ministry of Tourism, Economic Affairs, Transport and Telecommunications, TIAT, on the establishment of a dedicated tourist police unit. Minister of Justice Natalie Tackling disclosed the discussions while addressing lawmakers, explaining that the initiative is being pursued in the absence of assistance from the Voluntary Corps of St. Martin, VKS. According to Minister Tackling, the VKS is not considered the appropriate partner for providing a permanent increased police presence across the island. The VKS is not the right partner for increasing presence permanently around the island. What we are pursuing instead is a tourist police unit, the minister told Parliament. She said the goal is to have the specialized unit operational by the start of next year's high tourist season.
4: I then move on to the questions by MP Kotai. Now that the foreign driver's license fee has been determined not to be legally feasible, which alternative is government actually pursuing in support of increasing VKS presence? The alternative that the ministry is actually pursuing is a tourist police unit. Let me first explain what happened with the VKS. In 2025, the Ministry of Justice arranged internally to raise the hourly rates paid to VKS when they are assisting the police. The thinking from my perspective was straightforward. Better compensation should mean that more members in the VKS would be available to support us. But the response from VKS was equally straightforward to my thinking. They did not have the manpower and do not have the manpower. Not at the old rate and also not at the new one. So funding in this case was not the obstacle. So we accepted that and we redirected our efforts. The VKS is not the right partner for increasing presence permanently around the island. What we are pursuing instead is a tourist police unit. The ministry has already developed a proposal, but the open question now is how we will finance it. On August 7th, we met with the Ministry of TIAT to discuss incorporating such a unit. A multidisciplinary plan of approach is being finalized. TIAT has proposed that it be funded through the to-be-incorporated STA. As a ministry, we are, however, exploring a second option, a security or a public order fee added to the yearly Chamber of Commerce fees that businesses already pay. The second question was whether a car rental tax or levy is being actively developed. No, it is not. The tourist police remains our preferred route, and that is what we are actively pursuing with the Ministry of TIAT. Is a contribution through the Chamber of Commerce business registrations or licenses being explored? Yes, this is one of the options on the table for further exploration. The first is the funding through the STA as proposed by TIAT. The second is a contribution collected through the annual Chamber of Commerce fees, both of which we are actively examining. What is the timeline? With respect to whether or not this comes from the STA would be determined by when that is incorporated. By the ministry, from the Ministry of TIAT, I understand sometime in the second half of next year. Our aim, however, from ministry perspective and our ambition is to have this tourist police unit up and running by the high season of next year, so in 2027.
1: And that was Minister of Justice Natalie Tackley. The focus of the coming months is to build on the work already ongoing and advance the priority initiatives to deliver tangible results, Minister of Public Health, Social Development and Labour VSA Clara Connor told Parliament, responding to questions from members of Parliament during the 2026 National Budget Debate. Minister Connor outlined several key priorities for the ministry. These include advancing the General Health Insurance GHI system, strengthening the healthcare professional registry, implementing EVSA, and progressing mental health reforms. The minister also addressed questions concerning government's outstanding payments to the Social and Health Insurances, SHV, providing Parliament with an update on the government's financial obligations to the institution.
5: For the remaining of 2026, the focus will be on continuing and advancing the work while ensuring continuity of the essential services provided across public health, social development, and labor. The focus for the coming months is therefore to build on the work already ongoing, advance our priority initiatives to deliver tangible results. Key priorities include advancing GHI, Healthcare Professional Registry, EVSR, and mental health reforms, as well as continuing the day-to-day activities within the ministry. Within social development, work will continue on a household expenditure study, the IOVA/RWW pension reform research, so IOVA, the unemployment benefit scheme research, the financial aid reform, and the social registry. When in labor, the focus will remain on strengthening job placement and employability through NESC, advancing labor market initiatives and legislative reforms, and continuing labor inspections and compliance activities. The question was also asked by the MP, Mr. Chair, how much budget was for the job fair last year and how much was spent? What was the return? So how many people were actually hired in that job fair? If the MP is referring to a job fair of 2025, there was none. There was no job fair in 2025. There was a job fair in 2024. 43 companies participated. Over 750 vacancies to approximately 500 job seekers resulted in 90 confirmed hires. That is for 2024. Mr. Chair, MP Janssen asked, of the 38.8 million to go to SZV for OZR, how much did the government pay in 2025 for the same OZR, and what is covered in that 38.8 million payment? What is being paid from it? And the MP also talked about the doctors not receiving their pay. The exact amount paid by government for OZR in 2025 was 38,231,000 guilders. The 38.8 million relates specifically, and that's for this year, to the OZR healthcare coverage for civil servants and represents the funding transferred to SZV for the medical costs covered under that arrangement.
1: And that was Minister of Public Health, Social Development and Labour, VSA, Clara Connor. The target of constructing more than 1,200 homes over a 10-year period remains a central objective of the National Housing Policy, Minister Vrome Patrice Gums Jr. told members of parliament. He explained that with the policy now firmly established, the focus will shift toward developing a comprehensive implementation plan to translate its objectives into concrete action. During the continuation of the 2026 budget debate Tuesday afternoon, Minister Gums elaborated further on the government's plans for advancing the national housing agenda.
6: The target of approximately 1,200 homes over a 10-year period remains a central objective of the national housing policy. With the policy now formally established, the next step is the development of a comprehensive implementation plan, which will further define the actions, partnerships, financing approaches, and implementation mechanisms required to achieve the target over the 10-year period. The immediate priority is the development of the implementation framework for the multi-year housing strategy. This framework will translate the policy objectives into concrete programs, projects, timelines, and performance monitoring to guide implementation. Once again, I wish to state that the 1,200 homes objective is not intended to be delivered through a single large-scale construction project or solely by the government. Rather, it will be achieved through a combination and sustained approach involving both public and private sector contributions over multiple years. The ministry recognizes that addressing St. Martin's housing shortage is a long-term undertaking that requires consistent progress, strategic coordination, and ongoing investment. In this regard, several private sector housing developments are already contributing to the objectives of national housing policy, even where those developments were not initiated directly under the policy framework. These contributions will form an important component of the overall housing delivery target and be incorporated into the implementation plan as described in the policy. To support effective monitoring and reporting, the ministry intends to establish a housing monitoring and tracking system that will enable government to measure housing production, assess progress towards policy targets, and provide transparent reporting on the implementation of the national housing policy over time.
1: And that was Minister Vrome Patrice Gums Jr. You're listening to the local and national news coming to you from the Voice of St. Martin. In other news, a strong oil or fuel odor was reported near Princess Juliana International Airport and the nearby lagoon area shortly after 4 a.m. Wednesday. Emergency agencies, including the fire department and the Coast Guard, responded and are investigating the source and whether a spill occurred. The airport's fuel operations company is working with the PJIAE and authorities to assess the situation and determine any necessary measures. The cause and extent remain unknown. Residents experiencing irritations are advised to keep windows and doors closed and limit exposure until further notice. Authorities will provide updates as more information becomes available. And from Oranjestad to Aruba, the AVP is preparing for a major leadership transition with the party set to elect a new leader during its October 4th Congress themed The Era of Succession. Party President Clifford Heiliger says the Congress will also address changes to the party's statutes and the formation of a new party board, including representation from affiliated foundations. All party members are invited to attend and vote on various motions as the AVP seeks to reconnect with its membership and establish a new direction. Current leader Mike Amon says the upcoming Congress marks another historic moment for the party as it prepares to enter a new chapter. In news coming from the other side of the Atlantic, a person in the Dutch province of Utrecht has died in hospital after contracting West Nile virus. The National Institute for Public Health and the Environment, RIVM, confirmed Wednesday. One other person is currently hospitalized with the virus. The RIVM says the risk of infection in the Netherlands remains very low, with 3 cases so far this year believed to have been acquired domestically. About 80% of infected people develop no symptoms. Authorities are also investigating West Nile virus infections among several horses in the Netherlands. Separately, a woman in Drenthe is believed to have died from the virus after becoming infected while traveling in southeastern Europe. And with that, we conclude a look at the local report on the Voice of St. Martin. I am Glenmore Rumney.
7: 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Ombo.
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0: Your child comes home, smiles, pretends nothing is wrong, but you feel that something is off.
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0: you.
1: Morning,
0: what's going on? Good morning.
1: Looking good, Mia.
0: Thank you. Good morning.
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0: Morning. Good morning.

0: Neo.
1: Yes.
0: Look, I just wanted to apologize for cutting you off today.
1: It's okay. You are the boss.
0: Is there something I can do to make it up to you?
1: What did the boss have in mind?

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